0: place from May 6th to 16th, marking the event's return to the community after more than 25 years. Fort McMurray last hosted the tournament in 2000 when the Oil Barons won the title. The championship is expected to attract teams, fans, and visitors from across Canada. We'll have more in sports. Road safety is getting extra attention from the Alberta RCMP over the Heritage Day long weekend. John Tupper gives us the information.
1: Targeted enforcement will be underway as more cars, cyclists, and

0: Is driving to the local police. For Harvard Media News, I'm John Tupper.
1: A 39-year-old woman remains in custody following a firearms complaint south of Fort McMurray. Wood Buffalo RCMP responded Wednesday evening to Chippewan Prairie First Nation after receiving a report involving a shotgun. Police dog services and a drone assisted officers. The woman was arrested without incident and now faces five firearms charges. No property was damaged. Canada is becoming a major focus for Shell as the energy giant reports stronger global earnings. Second quarter adjusted profits more than doubled from last year to $9.8 billion U.S. Shell recently called Canada a new heartland for the company after announcing its $22 billion ARC Resources acquisition. It's now also considering an expansion of LNG Canada. And anyone planning a provincial park getaway this long weekend is being reminded to check the campfire rules first. Alberta Parks has restrictions in place at several locations amid dry conditions. Some areas prohibit open fires, while rules vary elsewhere. Campers can check Alberta Parks online before traveling to see what restrictions apply at their destination. You can always access your local and Canadian news by downloading our app or visiting play1037.ca. That's what's trending on Play. I'm Corey Atkinson.
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3: Tonight, mainly cloudy. 30% chance of showers, possibly risk of a thunderstorm. Clearing off as the evening goes on, and a low 14. We could see some local smoke as well. Tomorrow, sunshine. Mix of sun and cloud later on in the afternoon. 60% chance of showers or thunderstorms. Smoke again. Wind from the southeast, 20 kilometers per hour. Gusting to 40. High of 28 with a humidity. Might feel like it is 31 degrees. For Sunday, showers, high of 14. Monday, sunny, high 20. Tuesday, cloud and a high of 23 degrees.
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1: If I sound a little bit weird right now, it's because I was just asleep. I'm recording this from my home as we speak, and my daughter just got back from visiting her grandparents, so I just got back from putting her to sleep. And the thing about putting her to sleep is it is almost guaranteed to also put me to sleep. And then I'm just knocked out in a chair, upright, for an indeterminate amount of time until eventually I wake up and realize I still need to do the radio show. Where am I? What time is it? What's going on right now? And I don't have an answer to any of those questions. All I know is that I'm in a chair, recording the show right now, and it looks dark outside. So hopefully, by the next time you hear me, I will wake up enough that I know what's going on and how to do my job properly. I'm looking forward to seeing how this goes. Love you. Bye-bye.
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1: Katy Perry was very recently trapped inside of a giant plastic water bottle. For some reason, she's decided to use the giant plastic water bottle as a way to crowd surf at her concerts. It's kind of smart. It makes sure that you don't have weird fans grabbing at your body in an uncomfortable way, but they can still engage with you. Unfortunately, she is unable to control her crowd, so she rolled out on the giant water bottle on Wednesday, July 22nd, and as she was floating amongst the crowd, she discovered that they had no intention of sending her back to the stage as she got further and further away, shouting and gesturing to them, saying, "Please take me back to the stage. I'm Katy Perry. Let me finish my concert." But the people don't listen to Katy Perry. They listen to the animalistic instincts in their heart that say, "We need to put this water bottle into a giant recycling container."
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0: It's time to check in with our friend Matt for Summer in the Mac. 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
1: I'm having a blast out here at Vista Ridge. Whether you're here to tackle the activities or just kick back and relax, it's the perfect place to spend part of your long weekend. And if you're not feeling that adventurous today, don't worry. The food here is amazing and was recently featured on YMM Eat, so it's worth the trip for that alone, and it's just delicious. It's hard to believe today is the last day of July, which means summer is slowly going to be starting to wind down. If you've got an event coming up that you'd like me to check out, there's still some time to head over to the Summer of the Mac section of our website, fill out that event form, and who knows, I could be stopping by your next event. 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I'll see you soon.
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A teacher in Kansas is currently arguing that clapping is a First Amendment right after he was arrested during a town hall meeting where he applauded, he clapped, because somebody was giving a very impassioned speech against a proposed data center. He didn't want the data center to be built, so when people spoke up against it, he got happy, and he clapped. And as soon as he clapped, the city council said, get this man out of here, and he was arrested. It was an incredibly weird video that you can find for yourself online if you feel like it. And I feel pretty confident in saying he's probably right. It shouldn't be illegal to clap in any given way, but there is a chance that there's some weird bylaw that would prevent you from clapping in public. I think to this day, it's still technically illegal to whistle in the streets of Edmonton because you might scare someone's horse.

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1: Earlier today, I found out about something called hyperthymesia, where there's a few people on this planet who genuinely remember every single day of their life in vivid detail. It's what we call a photographic memory, but like to the point that some people who have it can remember their time in the crib as a baby. So it's a blessing and a curse. More so curse than blessing, if you ask me personally, because what an awful thing to have to remember absolutely everything in your life all of the time. And might I add, it's gotta be tough to date one of these people. Or maybe it's nice. Maybe it's actually really enjoyable to date someone who remembers absolutely everything, because when you get into an argument with them, there's no debating whether or not you remember something. If they bring it up and they tell you this is what happened, you've kind of just got to accept that's the case. They're diagnosed with smart.
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1: 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The 18U Baseball Championships taking place in Fort McMurray, August 13th through to the 16th, happening at Legacy Dodge Field in Ross Henniger Park. There's going to be a community aviation event happening Saturday, August the 15th from 11 a.m. to 2 p.m. at the former North Terminal at the Fort McMurray International Airport. The 6th annual Acton Show and Shine taking place Sunday, August the 23rd at Acton in Taganova. 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
1: I'm Corey Atkinson. Here's what's trending on Play. Hockey Canada has announced Fort McMurray will host the 2027 Centennial Cup, Canada's National Junior A Hockey Championship. The tournament will be held from May 6th to 16th and will welcome the country's top Junior A teams. Fort McMurray previously hosted the event in 2000 when the Oil Barons captured the national title at home. Organizers say the championship will also bring fans and visitors from across the country. We'll have more in sports coming in a couple of moments. Drivers are being reminded to expect increased RCMP enforcement on Alberta roads this Heritage Day weekend. John Tupper gives us the information.
2: Officers are asking motorists to slow down when conditions require it, buckle up, and avoid distracted driving. Sergeant Darren Turnbull stresses the importance of making safe choices behind the wheel. Police say that summer traffic brings an increased risk of collisions across the province. For Harvard Media News, I'm John Tupper.

0: A shotgun. Officers established containment before arresting the woman nearby. Police seized the firearm and ammunition and say there is no ongoing public safety concern. Shell is seeing profits surge as while making a major return to Canada's energy sector. The company posted second quarter adjusted earnings of $9.8 billion U.S., helped by higher oil and gas prices and strong trading. Shell recently announced a $22 billion purchase of ARC Resources after significantly reducing its Canadian operations nearly a decade ago. And fire restrictions could affect long weekend camping plans at provincial parks across Alberta. Campers should check conditions for their destination before leaving home. During a fire ban, open fires and campfires are prohibited. Propane fire pits may still be allowed within designated fire pits, along with gas or propane stoves and barbecues used for cooking. You can always access your local and Canadian news by downloading our app or visiting play1037.ca. That's what's trending on Play. I'm Corey Atkinson.
1: Play weather.
2: Tonight, mainly cloudy. 30% chance of showers, possibly risk of a thunderstorm. Clearing off as the evening goes on, and a low 14. We could see some local smoke as well. Tomorrow, sunshine. Mix of sun and cloud later on in the afternoon. 60% chance of showers or thunderstorms. Smoke again. Wind from the southeast, 20 kilometers per hour, gusting to 40. High of 28 with a humidity. Might feel like it is 31 degrees. For Sunday, showers, high of 14. Monday, sunny, high 20. Tuesday, cloud and a high of 23 degrees.
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0: time, which makes me question whether or not they trust me and does make me nervous about anything that I'm doing on the computer at any given time. But other than that, the cubicle is also a much nicer color than the old one. So I guess I'm willing to give up any shred of privacy that I used to have for the sake of a much softer shade of blue.
1: Here we go again, buddy. 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
1: 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That's right, new spot in the office. It's beautiful. It's gorgeous. It's upstairs with a window so I can see the parking lot. And my manager's desk is directly behind me and has a direct view of my computer screen at all times.

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2: Actress Annalyn McCord, who I don't know, but you may recognize as Catherine Green from Days of Our Lives, she is getting married, and she and her fiancé are asking guests to fund their wedding. Instead of wedding gifts, they are asking for donations to the wedding with pretty hefty sums. You can donate a lot of money, including up to $600 just to help her with the floral arrangements, or $250 to donate towards the reception's catering. And I know what you're thinking. She's on the Days of Our Lives. Surely she can't have that much money. Maybe they just need this little bit of help. They have a combined estimated net worth of $4 million. Personally, I think it's kind of nice when a couple is getting married and you have the option to donate to helping them get married. But it starts to feel a little bit tacky when you know that they have a combined estimated net worth of $4 million.
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0: It's time to check in with our friend Matt for Summer in the Mac. 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
1: My final stop for today brings me to Legacy Dodge Field, where the Fort McMurray Giants are back in action tonight as they continue their four-game series against the Brooks Bombers. I actually got a chance to spend some time behind the scenes here this week, and wow, is there ever a lot of work that goes into game day that most people don't realize? From the announcers and production crew to the volunteers and everyone working behind the scenes, there is a ton of hard work, but even more passion. And it really gave me a whole new appreciation for everything that happens before that first pitch, which, by the way, was at 7:05. You still got plenty of time to come on down, grab some swag and some prizes. And in less than 24 hours, this place is hopefully going to look like one giant tropical vacation. So dust off those Hawaiian shirts and come help make some history tomorrow. That's going to be it for me tonight. I'll be back tomorrow with more Summer in the Mac. Until then, I'm Matt. Have a fantastic Friday and enjoy the long weekend.
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1: A woman trying to leave Alabama through one of their international airports was caught with cannonballs in her luggage earlier this month that had apparently been stolen from a historic military base nearby called Fort Morgan. Now, this woman, to her credit, is doing her best to play it off like she has no idea where these cannonballs could possibly come from. She says, and I quote, she has no idea how the cannonballs ended up in her bag. It's hilarious to tell TSA, a cannonball in my suitcase? I don't know how that got there. Maybe I closed my suitcase around a cannonball when it got shot at me at just the right time and I just never noticed. This is a mystery, guys. It's a real head scratcher. How did these cannonballs get in my luggage? I mean, now that you mention it, yeah, my suitcase did feel a little bit heavy.
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1: Just a bit of a content warning before I get too far into this one. I will be discussing some sexual misconduct. If that's not something you're comfortable hearing, or you don't want other people around you to hear about that at this particular moment, then come back in just a minute. Okay. Four women have officially come forward accusing actor and singer Jared Leto of criminal sexual conduct. It's pretty bad as well. All of them are saying they were between the ages of 17 and 19 when the cases occurred, and more people are coming forward online saying that they have had similar encounters with Jared Leto. The story, which I'm reading from BBC, even includes details that one of the women was offered a non-disclosure agreement to not discuss her encounter with Jared Leto after it occurred. BBC has seen the contract that was given to her. Now, obviously, I'm just one guy on the radio. It's not my job to determine whether or not Jared Leto is guilty, but I prefer to listen to victims when they decide to come forward, especially because only 5% of reported cases are ever proven to be false, and that number includes cases that are withdrawn from the court system just because the victim doesn't have the resources to continue a legal battle. And most importantly, if you are also a victim of sexual violence in Alberta, you can get help. There is an Alberta-wide toll-free number to call 1-866-403-8000. 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Get the
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2: Do you decorate your cubicle at work? Because I've officially moved into a new cubicle in my office, and moving all of my things from one desk to another made me realize I don't have a lot of things and almost nothing to make the office feel personal to myself. Like, I don't know what I'm going to bring in that's going to uplift the vibe around me so that I can withstand being in the office setting every day. Maybe a couple of trinkets for the desk? Or is that too much already? Should I be putting up posters like the little kitten holding on to a clothes wire that just says, hang in there? Are people still doing that? Or are we decorating our desks at all? Because it's starting to feel like nobody really brings that sort of personal touch to the area that they spend one third of their life in. And I just think a mini fridge could bring some real oomph to the vibe that we need.
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1: If you happen to be a robot that just kind of looks like a human, good luck finding a flight to wherever you're going. You're gonna have to walk there, because United and Delta Airlines have officially banned humanoid robots from their flights. They now prohibit humanoid robots in both carry-on and checked baggage, citing operational and safety concerns. Now, this makes sense to me because robots, famously, are made of metal and circuits, and they weigh a lot. So it would probably throw off the balance of a plane if you had too many of them on there. And also, I personally don't like the idea of having to share my flight with a humanoid robot when I don't know what its function is. If I'm trying to get to my seat and I have to pass by the Terminator, I'm gonna spend the rest of my flight asking the people around me if they also saw the Terminator, and then I'm gonna have to flag down a flight attendant and say, "Hey, I'm so sorry to bother you. But the Terminator that's up there, is he planning on, like, taking over the world or anything? Like, is this gonna affect how I pick up my bag when the flight lands? Or am I gonna be too melted to worry about that?"
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18: Tonight, mainly cloudy. 30% chance of showers, possibly risk of a thunderstorm. Clearing off as the evening goes on, and a low 14. We could see some local smoke as well. Tomorrow, sunshine, mix of sun and cloud later on in the afternoon. 60% chance of showers or thunderstorms. Smoke again. Wind from the southeast, 20 kilometers per hour, gusting to 40. High of 28 with a humidity, might feel like it is 31 degrees. For Sunday, showers, high of 14. Monday, sunny, high 20. Tuesday, cloud and a high of 23 degrees.
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1: There's a lot of fun red carpet interviews coming out from the premiere of the new Spider-Man movie, but easily my favorite one is from Amy Pascal. She's the producer behind all of the Spider-Man movies, and she admitted when Tom Holland and Zendaya started with the first Spider-Man movie, she told them, don't date. Now, obviously, they did not listen to her, and now, famously, they are married. So she feels like maybe they didn't take her advice, but she stands by it, that if you are two young actors working on a movie together, you shouldn't date one another. Matter of fact, that goes for anybody working in a professional environment with somebody that you might be attracted to. Don't date them. Don't make it weird. You're going to ruin the whole vibe in the office. Now, I also can't give that advice because my wife and I had our first job in radio together, and now we're married with a child. But I swear, sometimes it doesn't work out.
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2: John Oliver, who you may know as Professor Ian Duncan from the show Community, or as John Oliver from the show Last Week Tonight with John Oliver, recently did a segment on his show Last Week Tonight with John Oliver, where he picked a fight with the American gas chain Buc-ee's by creating merch called Buck Off, because the company has been suing other businesses with less financial means over their animal mascots. Anything that could be relatively close to the squirrel mascot of Buc-ee's is being sued off of the face of the planet, but those people can't afford to fight back. Last Week Tonight with John Oliver has a lot of money and they want to get sued, so they are releasing a line of products that are intentionally begging to be sued by Buc-ee's so that they can drive them into the ground. I'll let you know how the story goes once it has a conclusion, and I will also tell you when my Buck Off underwear finally show up in the mail.

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1: Hey, can I be real with you for just a second? I am not doing great this week. Don't know what's going on. Just not feeling like myself. Don't have the energy. Don't have the edge that I usually carry in my incredibly witty personality. So I think it's time for me to follow through with a few things that always help in these situations. Number one, gotta drink more water. Number two, have to move my body around. And number three, I need to get outside. I do think that that is my biggest issue right now, is that one, most of the liquid in my body at this particular moment is Diet Coke. Number two, I haven't moved more than 10 steps in any given day for the past 7 days. I'm sure that's an over-exaggeration, but it's gotta be at least a little bit true. And three, why am I keeping myself indoors when there's an entire beautiful world to experience out there? I'm not saying that this is the cure for everybody, but if you're feeling weird like me, let's just try living like a well-adjusted adult. It might help.
2: Let's go. Let's kick off the night.
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1: A first grader in Georgia has been suspended from his school for biting his sandwich into the shape of a gun. Now, I know this is shocking to a lot of people, but we all need to remember one key detail, and that is a sandwich in the shape of a gun is not a gun, and matter of fact, might just be a half-eaten sandwich. I know. I don't mean to ruffle any feathers either, but we're just trying to keep the kids off the streets. Maybe we don't need to suspend people for biting their food into a weird shape. Maybe we just need to remember that a sandwich in the shape of a gun is just a sandwich in the shape of the letter L, which stands for Let's All Take a Breath.
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0: Play weather.
10: Tonight, mainly cloudy. 30% chance of showers, possibly risk of a thunderstorm, clearing off as the evening goes on, and a low 14. We could see some local smoke as well. Tomorrow, sunshine, mix of sun and cloud later on in the afternoon, 60% chance of showers or thunderstorms, smoke again, wind from the southeast, 20 kilometers per hour, gusting to 40, high of 28, with a humidity, might feel like it is 31 degrees. For Sunday, showers, high of 14. Monday, sunny, high 20. Tuesday, cloud and a high of 23 degrees.
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0: Katy Perry was very recently trapped inside of a giant plastic water bottle. For some reason, she's decided to use the giant plastic water bottle as a way to crowd surf at her concerts. It's kind of smart. It makes sure that you don't have weird fans grabbing at your body in an uncomfortable way, but they can still engage with you. Unfortunately, she is unable to control her crowd, so she rolled out on the giant water bottle on Wednesday, July 22nd, and as she was floating amongst the crowd, she discovered that they had no intention of sending her back to the stage as she got further and further away, shouting and gesturing to them, saying, "Please take me back to the stage. I'm Katy Perry. Let me finish my concert." But the people don't listen to Katy Perry. They listen to the animalistic instincts in their heart that say, "We need to put this water bottle into a giant recycling container."
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1: Actress Annalyn McCord, who I don't know, but you may recognize as Catherine Green from Days of Our Lives, she is getting married, and she and her fiancé are asking guests to fund their wedding. Instead of wedding gifts, they are asking for donations to the wedding with pretty hefty sums. You can donate a lot of money, including up to $600 just to help her with the floral arrangements, or $250 to donate towards the reception's catering. And I know what you're thinking. She's on the Days of Our Lives. Surely she can't have that much money. Maybe they just need this little bit of help. They have a combined estimated net worth of $4 million. Personally, I think it's kind of nice when a couple is getting married and you have the option to donate to helping them get married. But it starts to feel a little bit tacky when you know that they have a combined estimated net worth of $4 million.
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1: This weekend, we'll play back the top 10 from this very week in a year when Johnny Depp and Orlando Bloom held the top grossing film worldwide. 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
1: 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The 18U Baseball Championships taking place in Fort McMurray August 13th through to the 16th, happening at Legacy Dodge Field in Ross Henniger Park. 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
1: This weekend, we'll play back the top 10 from this very week in a year when Johnny Depp and Orlando Bloom held the top grossing film worldwide. A singing competition was the most watched on the telly. Power track this week, by far, song of the year in North America. Not even close for a one-hit wonder Canadian. And our number one this week, another Canadian artist who dropped a huge number one album in the year. We'll shine the light on. 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
1: It is the weekend. We just want to have
2: 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The weekend.
3: All right, we were just talking about the fastest time, or I guess the most fish sticks to eat in 60 seconds,
4: yep.
3: 15 of them. We got a text message, and I'm obsessed with this question. Okay, you ready for it? If Joey Chestnut and Usain Bolt were in a race, but they have to eat 5 hot dogs before they start, mm-hmm. who would win?
4: It would be Joey Chestnut.
3: I think it depends on how far you're racing. Like, if it was a 100-meter race,

0: catch up to Joey Chestnut almost immediately.
1: So, okay.
0: If it was a 10-meter race, I think Joey Chestnut would win.
1: Okay, counterpoint. Joey Chestnut, on average, eats one hot dog every 3 seconds. So in 15 seconds, he will have crushed those 5 hot dogs. It took me 10 whole minutes to eat 5 hot dogs. Let's say it takes Usain Bolt even 5 minutes. You don't think Joey Chestnut is already done the 100-meter dash?
0: No. I mean, he's had so many hot dogs in his life.
1: That doesn't matter.
0: I feel like it would make him a little slower.
1: He has at least a 5-minute head start.
0: I don't know if it would be 5 minutes. You think it would be 5 minutes?
1: Usain Bolt holds the record for the 100-meter dash, by the way, 9 seconds. Now, Usain Bolt is fast. 9 seconds is fast. You'd think it would take Joey Chestnut more than 5 minutes to run 100 meters. Because, again, I don't think Usain Bolt is chowing down on 5 hot dogs in less than 5 minutes.
0: He had to dip it in the water like I did.
1: Oh, yeah, that worked for you. So I don't care how far it is. I think unless it's like a 5K run, Joey Chestnut clears every single day of the week.
0: So you think, hands down, Chestnut's going to win no matter how far the race is?
1: Just because he can eat one hot dog every 3 seconds. Again, even if Usain Bolt finished 5 hot dogs in 2 minutes, that 100 meters is done.
0: Who do you think is going to win the marathon?
1: Usain Bolt.
0: I don't think anybody's going to win the marathon after eating 5 hot dogs.
1: I don't know. Joey Chestnut is 70 and then goes on and cuts ribbons and stuff.
0: Like, this is such a pointless debate. It really is. But I'm obsessed with the question. I don't know. I've asked this person what their name was a few times, and we still don't know. So if this was you texting in, one, thank you for the great debate question topic. But two, what is your name? I want to know.
1: My thing for this pointless debate, even if it is pointless, I can't believe you're wrong about a debate that has no merit to it at all. The fact that you think Usain Bolt could end up winning is bananas.
0: But we don't know at this point how fast Usain Bolt can eat hot dogs.
1: We don't know how fast Joey Chestnut can run. You want to add more variables to this? Average 100 meter dash time. 13 seconds.
0: Whoa.
1: So,
0: all right. Okay.
1: At that point, Joey Chestnut in 13 seconds has just finished his 5 hot dogs.
0: And he's eating more hot dogs at the end.
1: Yeah, exactly. So now Joey Chestnut clears every single day. Also, Phoenix is the one who asked us the question at 780-791-1037.
0: Phoenix
1: also says Joey Chestnut wins. Yeah, of course he does. Unless it's a marathon, which of course Usain Bolt will win that.
0: 780-791-1037. Who do you think's going to win after eating 5 hot dogs? Joey Chestnut or Usain Bolt?
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1: Pixar is estimated to make around $1 billion off the brand new Toy Story 5 film.
2: Wow.
1: So what do they do like every other company when they come into immense wealth?
2: Celebrate.
1: Lay people off.
2: Oh, no.
1: Yeah, over 100 Bay Area workers were fired, but that's not all. They were fired using Mrs. Incredible letterhead.
2: Shut up.
1: So on this letter, it's Pixar at the top, but instead of the I, it's no lamp. It is Mrs. Incredible.
2: Elastigirl, is that what it is?
1: Yeah.
2: Oh, no.
1: Yeah.
2: I'm about to sneeze, I think. Let me look at the light here, see if it comes out any faster.
1: It's not a thing. First off, look at that light. Oh, I don't know why you're looking at the weakest light of all time. I don't even have a light on my face.
2: Blinded by the light.
1: Wrapped up like a douche in the middle of the night. It's not great.
2: This was not accidental?
1: No, I'm sure they just were like, okay. Listen, as long as it has our company name on it.
2: Oh.
1: And a lot of people are angry at the fact that, one, it has, for some reason, Elastigirl on it. But two, again, they made $1 billion off Toy Story.
2: Yeah.
1: And still decided to lay off 108 different people.
2: Put the title on the letterhead as the incredibly unemployed.
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1: So we've talked about art pieces in the past.
2: We have.
1: You know, like the banana.
2: Yeah.
1: And I get that it's considered art. I don't really see it as art.
2: The golden toilet.
1: The golden toilet, exactly. So I want to bring up another one, and I want to see your reaction when I tell you what this art piece is.
2: Spill, okay? Mama.
1: This is the headline.
2: Okay.
1: Museum honors a late artist by covering its floor in enough peanut butter to make 15,000 sandwiches.
2: Huh? What? Why? Huh? What?
1: Yeah.
2: Why?
1: So more than 800 pounds of peanut butter was spread across the floor of the museum, a museum in Netherlands, to tribute a Dutch artist who died last month.
2: Okay.
1: So he was 83 years old.
2: Okay.
1: He created, I can't pronounce the
2: word. Peanut butter?
1: Because I'm not Dutch, but he created this art piece that's called the whatever, or the peanut butter floor.
2: Okay.
1: In 1969.
2: Yeah.
1: And it was literally just peanut butter on the floor.
2: Yeah. It says a lot about our society.
1: Yeah. Also, this guy, he was a voice actor.
2: Oh.
1: And he voiced Ernie and Kermit the Frog in the Dutch version of the Sesame Street.
2: Oh no.
1: So he did these like absurd art and silly stuff, like that's what his thing was.
2: Mm-hmm.
1: And so they wanted to commemorate him.
2: Yeah.
1: And so they took like drywall trowels,
2: yeah, like spackles,
1: and like,
2: yeah,
1: put and peanut butter on the ground. Now here, 25 square meters, by the way,
2: that's too 270 much
1: 270 square feet.
2: That's a big area
1: in a
2: of
1: hexagon.
2: That's, oh wow.
1: Now there was a sign at the entrance of the museum that warns people with peanut allergies,
2: yeah,
1: to maybe like just not go in today.
2: Yeah, sucks to suck.
1: But in my mind, like, I know how many people walk right by signs and don't read them.
2: Correct.
1: For instance, driving down Abbasand and it says, you know, school days, 30 kilometers an hour.
2: Yeah.
1: It's summertime. Why are we still doing 30 kilometers an hour?
2: Mm.
1: You know, like, I know you're not reading the signs.
2: I get what you're talking about.
1: I know you don't know how to read.
2: Yeah.
1: So I can't imagine how many people might have walked by that sign with a peanut allergy. Like, what if something bad happened?
2: Can I just say something that might get me in a little bit of trouble?
1: Are you sure? First of all, are you sure you want to say it?
2: If you have a peanut allergy, let's just let nature take its course.
1: John.
2: You know, it's 2027. You still have a peanut. And this goes out to our boss, who has a peanut allergy.
1: Yeah, he sure does.
2: He is a full-grown man. He is an adult with a peanut allergy. Grow up. Get an adult allergy.
1: Grow
2: Be
1: up.
2: Allergic to lactose or gluten. Those are the only two allergies you're allowed to have as an adult. You're allergic to peanuts? Yeah. Okay, I said I was allergic to peanuts to get the better candy growing up in school. That's the kind of peanut allergy that people should have.
1: I also wonder if they use like the smooth peanut butter or the crunchy peanut butter.
2: Let's hope smooth. Nobody likes. Do you like crunchy peanut butter?
1: I don't like peanut butter. Like, I don't. It's not my thing.
2: Yeah.
1: But I do, like, if I were to eat one of them, it would be the crunchy peanut butter.
2: Crunchy peanut butter is like getting orange juice with pulp.
1: It's weird that, what? Extra pulp is where it's at.
2: I don't want to chew my liquids. I'm sorry. I don't know what to tell you. I don't want to make my mouth move more than it has to.
1: I do like crunchy peanut butter on a toasted bagel. So it's like melty.
2: Yeah.
1: I don't know why I like that, but it's only like certain times of the year. It's not even like a specific time. It just, one day I'll want it and then I'll have it for a couple days and then I don't eat peanut butter for the rest of the year.
2: What? It's like your eggnog?
1: Yeah, exactly.
2: That is weird.
1: Exactly.
2: That's interesting.
1: Or Brussels sprouts.
2: Bad take. What? Brussels sprouts.
1: Thanksgiving or Christmas and that's it.
2: Brussels sprouts? Sorry, Thanksgiving?
1: Yeah.
2: By the way, somebody corrected me. It's 2026, not 2027. That's okay. My point still stands. If you're an adult with a peanut allergy,
1: he's still gonna be allergic to peanut butter next year.
2: If you're an adult with a peanut allergy, grow the hell up. Sorry.
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0: what you missed this week on Play Mornings.
1: As we know, I'm a crazy cat lady.
2: That's right.
1: Love cats so much. So much to the point that I bought little cat figurines for the studio.
2: Yeah, and they're over there sitting on the windowsill for everybody going to the gym to see.
1: So there are two little chairs with cats laying on them.
2: Yep.
1: There is a cat playing a piano.
2: Correct.
1: And there is an artist cat who is standing at an easel.
2: Yep. Painting the Meowna Lisa.
1: Exactly. Ooh, I like that.
2: Thank you.
1: Now, when I brought them into the studio, I had accidentally broke one of the legs to the chairs, right?
2: Yes.
1: So this happened like a year ago at least.
2: Oh, a while ago.
1: A long time ago. So it's been sitting there with a broken chair leg, and I could just ignore it.
2: Yeah. Because it's been standing up.
1: It's been, exactly. It still works.
2: Yeah.
1: So fast forward to, or I guess you could kind of rewind to like a week ago-ish. Mm-hmm. And I came back to the studio after being live on location at Legacy Dodge. And I was in the studio putting my headphones back here, and I walk out the door and I see Mr. Jerry Neville and intern Maya.
2: Yep.
1: On cruise, obviously. So they were here doing whatever they were doing, and they were heading out. It was weird because I came in and the lights were on, yeah. And then like I took one step and the lights went off.
2: Oh.
1: Then they went back on, and I didn't know anybody was here. And I'm like, hello.
2: Yeah, that's when you get murdered.
1: So I see Jerry and Maya, and Jerry goes, "Oh my God, Marina, can you go check your cats?" And I was like, "What? I didn't bring my cats to work.
2: Yeah.
1: I didn't even know you knew they existed."
2: Yeah.
1: He's like, "No, the ones in the studio." I'm like, okay.
2: This is a very strange request, Gerald.
1: Very strange. So I walk back over to the window where these cat figurines are, and I'm like analyzing them. Mm-hmm. I'm like, oh yeah, like they're all still here.
2: Yep.
1: And then I, out of the blue, I was like, yeah, and one of them has a broken chair leg. And then I look, I'm like, oh my God, you fixed it.
2: Oh,
1: thank you so much. And he goes, yeah, so like I had my kid in here and picked it up and the chair leg broke. So he literally showed me his phone, and he had put "bring glue to cruise" in his phone. And I was like, oh, Jerry, thank you so much for fixing that. But your kid didn't break it. I did.
2: I would have lied and said your kid absolutely broke it. Matter of fact, you owe me a new one. I would not have come clean at all.
1: I was like, I have a few other things that need to be glued.
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1: Let's
0: before
1: go.
0: I leave, brush my teeth with a bottle of Jack. Cause when I leave for the night, I ain't coming

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1: You know how all you 35-year-olds refuse to drive behind logging trucks
2: because
1: of 100%. Final destination? Mm-hmm. Well, I think you guys just have to change it to anything carrying anything, because a man went out in a crash after portable toilets fell off a truck on a highway. What a bad way to go.
2: Yeah, definitely final destination opening scene. And it's kind of sad that my first thought wasn't like, wow, that's unfortunate.
1: It's more like...
2: No, it's like, damn, final destination.
1: I agree. Listen, I hope when I die, it's not in vain. I hope when I die, I can give somebody else, another radio host, something to talk about on air, where it's like, oh yeah, the porta potty fell on him.
2: Seriously, basically, like, ever since those Final Destination movies came out, like, you don't trust logging trucks, you don't trust sheet glass, you don't trust lawnmowers. At this point, I don't even know why I use a tanning bed. Shouldn't trust that either.
1: Well, what I was going to ask you is it everything that happened in Final Destination, you're kind of like, oh, well, that immediately ruined it for me?
2: Yep.
1: Really?
2: Everything.
1: Every single thing. See, so I haven't seen any of the movies, so I can't even name...
2: Roller coasters.
1: Another thing. Roller coasters? Mm-hmm. You won't go on a roller coaster because...
2: No, it's not that I won't go on a roller coaster, but it's that I haven't been on a roller coaster since
1: and
2: then.
1: Put in the opportunity to be on a roller coaster, you would?
2: Maybe. Depends on what's surrounding it. Depends on how safe it looks. Like, if I were to go to Canada's Wonderland right now and look at one of those old wooden rides, nope, not doing it. Crickety... old wooden ride.
1: Was there like a plane thing in any of these movies? Like, would you get on a plane? You've seen Lost. Does Lost deter you from getting on a plane? No. See, that's what I mean, right?
2: There's something about the Final Destination movie.
1: Interesting. Yeah. Well, then maybe I just shouldn't watch them if that's how your brain gets
2: wired. You haven't seen them?
1: Not a single one. Isn't there like 12? There's too many.
2: There's quite a few.
1: I've seen 3 of the Star Wars movies because there's just so many.
2: At one point, not too long ago, I want to say maybe it was last year even, I had watched... It wasn't even in order, but I'd watched one of the Final Destinations, and then it made me want to watch all the rest of them. So then I just continued to watch them.
1: Question, are they not all pretty much the exact same thing?
2: Oh, yeah.
1: Just like, but different somehow people. They came up with like different deaths for the next one and then the next
2: that's
1: one.
2: That's basically it.
1: Okay.
2: Yeah. So at this point, you think, after watching all of the Final Destination movies, you kind of think that anything that's not bolted to the ground is going to kill you.
1: Oh, no.
2: You're kind of just looking around at everything in the room you walk into, like, what's going to impale me today?
1: Yeah, no, I don't want to live in a constant state of fear. I don't want to have to be medicated to leave my home.
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1: Ladies and gentlemen, it's time for your favorite game where the only answer is...
2: Florida.
1: That's right. Once again, the only answer is...
2: Florida.
1: Tell me, where did this take place? Elderly blank man faces charges after alleged sugar baby dispute ends in car ramming, gun threat, and police. Where in the world did this happen?
2: Florida, baby.
1: Marina Barnes, you are absolutely correct. If you also said Florida, you're correct. And if you didn't, you clearly weren't listening. A 67-year-old man's search for a sugar baby ended up with him allegedly pointing a rifle at a 22-year-old after ramming a car into a telephone pole.
2: So this is what happened. They met on Tinder.
1: Yep.
2: He offered to be her sugar daddy.
1: Yep.
2: Promised dinner, shopping, and $1,000.
1: Yeah.
2: So they go shopping. He gave her $200 first. They go shopping. And then they go for dinner.
1: My man.
2: He gives her $600.
1: Yep.
2: And then they went back to his place.
1: Yeah, they did. My man.
2: He was rubbing her feet.
1: My man.
2: And she started to get a weird feeling. So she asked her friends to pick her up. And he's like, that's not what we agreed to. And then everything went down.
1: Now, being from Calgary, I actually know a couple people who are and have been sugar babies. Sex is never a part of it.
2: Nope.
1: Because if sex becomes a part of it, guess what that is? That's prostitution, dog. Sorry, the second you pay for sex, that's more illegal than ramming a car and pointing a gun.
2: I also, because the math didn't math, right? He gave her $200 and then $600. Yep. So where's the rest of it?
1: Maybe it was a tip. You know, every minute you let me rub your feet, you get $5.
2: Maybe. The end of the night was supposed to be the rest of the $200.
1: That's what
2: she
1: that's,
2: cut it short.
1: That's horrific. Like, ugh. The end of the night. Now,
2: after the foot rub.
1: Marina, at 35 years young.
2: Mm-hmm. Thank you for saying young.
1: Would you be a sugar baby to this man? Look at him.
2: Let me go back to the...
1: Yeah, look at him. No?
2: Nope.
1: Even for $1,000 every time you guys hang out?
2: Nope.
1: He is not a good looking man.
2: No, nope.
1: $1,000 seems like she's getting
2: ripped off. You know
1: what?
2: I understand why she left.
1: That's what I'm saying.
2: Just from looking at this picture.
1: But as a man, I also...
2: Oh, I'm going to have nightmares of his face.
1: As a man, I also understand why he rammed her car and put in a gun at her. Listen, I don't give you money the entire day and not get sex. You know what I mean? As a man in 2026 who follows Andrew Tate and some other people, Joe Rogan's out there, I deserve everything because, again, I am a man in 2026. Listen, this guy, he deserves to be in jail for, like, the rest of his 2 years.
2: I feel like... Like, this guy unlocked, like, I don't know, Grand Theft Auto Senior Citizen Extension Pack.
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1: It is the weekend. We just want to have
2: weekend. The weekend. I came across this statistic. I have such a hard time saying that word. Statistic.
3: You got it.
2: Where it says 11% of people admit that they've had a flirty or romantic conversation with an AI chatbot like ChatGPT.
3: Okay.
2: 24% of people say that flirting with a chatbot does count as cheating in a relationship. So I want to know what your thoughts are on that.
3: Okay. Now, usually I'm pretty negative on this show. A lot of the time it's just for the sake of the bit. This, what I'm about to say, is no bit. If you flirt with a chatbot, you don't deserve to vote. What are we doing? First off, I don't really respect you if you use ChatGPT at all, but that's besides the point. If you're flirting with a chatbot, especially in a relationship, I don't know if I would call it flirting. But I don't know if anybody should stay with somebody who is flirting with a
2: chatbot.
3: Yes, yeah. Exactly, Marina.
2: Totally. Now, I've never even had an actual conversation with a chatbot, let alone start flirting with it.
3: Because it's weird.
2: It is the weirdest thing I think you could do with a chatbot.
3: By the way, why are ChatGPT, OpenAI people allowing you to flirt with a robot?
2: Why do they let the chatbots flirt back?
3: That's what I'm saying. The AI psychosis, of course it's as bad as it is. If I can say to, like, ChatGPT, hey, what are you wearing? And it to be like, nothing, what are you wearing? And it's like, what are we doing? Also, who are these 11% of people who admitted to this?
2: Mm-hmm.
3: Admitted?
2: Now, I would like to know if there's anybody in town here that has done this before. Now, you can text in. If your name is already there, we'll keep you anonymous. But I'd really like to know if anybody's actually tried flirting with a chatbot here in town.
3: Do you?
2: I do.
3: You want to know if somebody who listens to our show.
2: Yes, and I want to know why.
3: And also, at this point, if you have, send us screenshots.
2: Yeah. Screenshots or it didn't happen.
3: Maybe if there's photos that you've attached to the screen, don't send those. But by the way, this is such a dude thing. You're not going to find a woman who has said or has even flirted or thought about flirting with ChatGPT.
2: Not even thought. That's the thing. It doesn't even cross your mind.
3: No. How starved for human interaction are you? By the way, again, cheating in a relationship, that's one thing. Cheating with an AI chatbot?
2: So you think it's cheating?
3: No, I don't.
2: You don't think it's cheating?
3: But I do believe that if you are with somebody and you stumble across their ChatGPT logs and they're like getting sexy with ChatGPT, it's not cheating, but I would respect you less if you didn't leave.
2: If there was like something more than a red flag, that's what that would be. Like, that's like the king of all red flags right there.
3: I think I would be angrier if I did just get cheated on. Cause
2: you'd be angrier with the ChatGPT?
3: At least it's a person. At least they're probably more attractive than I am. This is a goddamn robot.

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2: Today I'm speaking with Mitch Brinson, the president of the Chosen Breed Riding Club. So for people who have never done a poker run before, how does it work?
3: We go around to five different stops, and at each stop we get a card, and at the end of the day, the best hand wins the prize for the day.
2: How much of a difference does the fundraiser make for the Autism Society and Camp Kids First?
3: When we first started working with the Autism Society, they had about 30 children that were going through the program, and with our donations, each year it gets bigger and better. We've been able to bring that number up to 130 children. We've raised over $100,000 as of this year. When we're coming through town, it's a big pack, and there's no way for us to make the lights to stay together. So if you see us out there, just be patient with us. You know, there'll probably be blockers, someone stopping you, but it's for a good cause. Just try to be patient with us. August 8th, registration 10:30, kickstands up at 12. It's at the Best Western at Taganova, and we're hoping for sunshine.
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0: From the funniest moments to the hottest topics, let's catch you up right now. Here's what you missed on Play Mornings.
1: All right, Marina, we got the names in front of us.
2: Yep.
1: I want you to hit the button to spin the wheel.
2: All right, ready, set, go.
1: I do just want to point out, it's still the long-ass wheel that you somehow found on like the third page of Google.
2: What is good about it is that no matter how many names or lack of names are in it, it still takes the same amount of time.
1: Is that good? Because sometimes we have two names and we throw them on there and then it takes as long as 255.
2: At this point, we just need to do a coin toss.
1: Okay, it's slowing down. I see it in front of us right now.
2: Yeah. Well, how many 250 names?
1: 255.
2: 255.
1: That is right.
2: Many names on this. We've been adding them as we go because it would have taken a very long time this morning to add them all.
1: And neither of us get paid enough for that.
2: Yeah,
1: let's be honest.
2: It's true. It's true.
1: $32,000 a year. We can barely buy ourselves the Black Dog version. Okay.
2: All right, guys. We have a winner.
1: All right.
2: Of the Tortured Vinyl Department once again. That is all four special editions of the Tortured Poets Department with the Bolter Edition, the Manuscript Edition, the Albatross Edition, and the very rare Black Dog Edition.
1: Are you ready to give him a call?
2: I'm ready to give him a call.
1: Here we go.
2: Uh-oh.
1: Hello? Uh-oh.
3: Your call has been forwarded to voicemail.
2: No!
3: The person you're trying to reach is not available.
1: Wow.
2: No!
3: At the tone, please record your message. When you have finished recording, you may hang up.
2: Leave a message?
1: I don't know.
2: Hello? I guess we're leaving a message now. Good
1: call back
2: morning.
1: Right now. 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
2: 780-791-1037. We'd love to hear back from you if you could give us a call.
1: Please call right now or pick up. I know how iPhones work. Pick up. There's a pickup button right now. How long is this voicemail going to be? 20 minutes? Who knows? Pick up right now. Call us back. Like the number 780-791-1037. Please, for the love of God. All right, so I guess we just wait? Like, what do we do now?
2: I think we're just waiting for a phone call back.
1: Okay, and if by the end of the show we don't get it, I guess we'll just announce their name on air?
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2: 780-791-1037.
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1: Late mornings. I'm Marina. He's John. Who's this?
2: Oh my God, this is Nicole calling you guys back.
1: Nicole, do you know why we're calling you?
2: No. I'm excited and I'm anxious all at the same time.
1: Have you entered any contests recently? Which one did you enter?
2: The Taylor Swift one, wasn't it?
1: It was the Taylor Swift one. We're just calling to let you know that unfortunately you didn't win. I'm just kidding, Nicole. You won!
2: Wow!
1: Congratulations. You just got yourself all four special editions of the Tortured Poets Department. That's the Bolter edition, the Manuscript edition, the Albatross edition, and that very rare Black Dog edition.
2: Oh my gosh! Wow!
1: Clearly big Swiftie over here.
2: Oh my God, and it's my mom's birthday today, and she's like turning into a Swiftie, so this is just perfect.
1: Oh, I love that. Now, does you or your mom have a record player, or is this going to be up on the wall for display?
2: My mom has a record player.
1: There you go. Of course she does.
2: Oh my God. This is so cool.
1: Well, Nicole, again, congratulations. So many people entered this contest. We had 255 different people enter this contest.
2: Right. Oh my God.
1: And you are the lucky winner.
2: Thank you. Oh my gosh.
1: You're very welcome. Nice way to start your Friday, huh?
2: Oh my gosh. Yes. I'm shaking here.
1: Well, I think Rhea might be a little bit bitter towards you, but sorry.
2: Oh, Rhea, your time will come. Your time will come.
1: There you go. Well, Nicole, congratulations.
2: Oh my God, that's amazing. Thank you so much.
1: You're very welcome. Enjoy the rest of your day.
2: Thank you.
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2: Yeah, like Terminator, but without the tux. 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

0: August long. Welcome to it. Over the next hour, we will play back the top 10 songs from this very week in a year when Johnny Depp and Orlando Bloom held the top grossing film worldwide. A singing competition was the most watched on the telly. Seemed to be a lot of those lately. Our power track this week, by far the song of the year in North America, not even close, for this one-hit wonder from Vernon, BC. Yes, a Canadian. And our number one this week, another Canadian who dropped a huge number one album in 2006 as well. So let's get to it. Coming up in a few, on tour, a band with a new vocalist just in front of one of the greatest singers of our generation. Here's a group, a former burlesque group, put together by some music execs, mainly Jimmy Iovine, who had a huge hand in the careers of Tom Petty, U2, Dire Straits, Springsteen, and many others. And so the group was formed in 2003. A few years later, had some huge success on the weekend playback with the top 10 from this very week in 2006. Here are the Pussycat Dolls, Buttons, song number 10.
1: What it do, Betty Boy?

0: song, Christina Aguilera. I'm out of breath just listening. Ain't No Other Man, song number 9. It's the weekend playback, counting down the top 10 from this very week. First weekend in 06. Happy August long. Like many other songs, that really shows off Aguilera's singing style from her 5th album, Back to Basics, and was inspired by a short-lived 2-year marriage to Jordan Bratman, a music exec and producer. Aguilera says, "It's all about feeling good." Won her a Grammy for Best Female Pop Vocal Performance back in the day. Justin Timberlake once said, "She is the best vocalist of our generation. No contest." Hard to argue with that. So 2006, the year we're shining the light on this week, a year that saw the launch of Twitter, now X, owned by Elon Musk. In November of 06, Nintendo Wii showed up, love it. Little cartoony but fun, the bowling, golf, a few of our family faves. You know what, I once threw a perfect game bowling on Wii. Okay, blowing the horn. I don't even remember how to throw the ball right now. Top grossing films for 06 worldwide. A Night at the Museum with Ben Stiller and Robin Williams. Love that movie. In at number 5, Casino Royale rolled in at number 4. A little Bond with Daniel Craig, Dame Judi Dench. Ice Age Meltdown landed in 3rd place with Tom Hanks and The Da Vinci Code at number 2. The top grosser in 06, this one.
1: How much do you know about Davy Jones?
2: You owe me your soul. And it's time to pay up.
0: Pirates of the Caribbean with Depp and Bloom on the telly. American Idol was winning out. It was into its 5th season. Do you remember who won out? Taylor Hicks had been trying to make a go at music prior to his Idol debut. Hey, we're just in front of a great band who did a tour with a new lead vocalist, along with our playback power track from a Canadian with the overwhelming song of the year in North America for a one-hit wonder, and our number one song for the week, another Canadian who dropped a huge album in 06. All on the way, this edition of the Weekend Playback from this very week, August long in 2006.
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4: Number 8.

band that is on their first tour without their original vocalist and keyboardist, Isaac Slade, who was an original member of the band The Fray from Colorado. One of their huge hits, Over My Head, song number 8. It's the Weekend Playback, counting down the top 10 for this very week in 2006. They're going to play shows through September on tour. My daughter caught the show in Edmonton, said it's a good one. The new frontman, just for the record, a singer as well, original member and guitarist Joe King, The Fray in Texas this weekend. Some of the biggest songs from the year we are highlighting and all time still to come. Right now, though, a band that formed in Vegas. You think it would be impossible to grow up in Vegas without being at least a little inspired by the entertainment biz. These guys formed in high school, but over time got whittled down to a one-man standing thing. Yeah, solo act, he is Brendan Urie. This one came out while still a full group. The band is Panic at the Disco. Their first top 10 song, I Write Sins, Not Tragedies, in at number 7. It's the Weekend Playback from this week in 2006.

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multi-talented singer, dancer, actress, model. I'm thinking when you have multiple talents, you kind of ask yourself, which one is going to win out? Has a lot to do with timing and opportunity. She did modeling early in her career for Calvin Klein, GQ, 17, also Adidas, Abercrombie & Fitch, appeared in films Step Up 2 and The Perfect Match. Cassandra Elizabeth Ventura, a.k.a. Cassie, with Me and You, song number 6 on the Weekend Playback, counting down the top 10 from this, the very first weekend in August long, 2006. A couple to get to before our Playback Power Track, a song we feature every week from the year we're highlighting. This week, it happens to be 2006. One song came out of left field, surprised everyone, a Canadian who actually played keyboards. Remember Chris Isaacs, old TV show? Yeah, that guy, who had the song of the year. It's coming up, but a couple to get to before then. Chances are you've heard of the alt-rock band Linkin Park. Did you know one of their vocalists has a side project? They have our next entry this week. Mike Shinoda, who wrote and produced this one, written from the perspective of, we all probably know someone who is so into what they do for a living, some of the people in their lives don't see them that much or get left behind, especially the perspective of someone who is on the road a lot. This one brings Shinoda's wife to tears every time she hears it. On the Weekend Playback with a top 10 from this very week in 2006, here's Fort Minor featuring Holly Brook, now known as Skylar Gray, Where'd You Go, song number 5.

0: clever name Chameleon Air with Crazy Bone from Bone Thugs and Harmony. Riding, our number four song this week as we count down the top 10 from August Long, 20 years ago, 2006. Happy August Long to you. Second single from that album, Sound of Revenge. Chameleon Air is listed as active, has not dropped any new music for about 3 or 4 years, but does say there's another album in the works. Okay, top three standing by for the week, including a number one from a Canadian artist and a track from her number one album. But right now, let's do this.
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0: As we all know, music is art. Sometimes a one-hit wonder artist rolls along with a huge song, has trouble following it up or matching. We could say that is the case with this song. He was born in Vernon in BC's Okanagan area, started playing the violin at age 4, changed to piano after getting bullied a little bit at age 16, studied at McEwen University in Edmonton, which has a great music program. I'm sure we all know someone who has gone through it. It's a good one. But he dropped out because of his dyslexia. He started a power rock band, moved to Victoria, won an award which funded a CD for the band, and he did work as a keyboardist on the Chris Isaak Show and dropped an album in 2000 called I'm Your Betty. Didn't do much, but he kept writing. Because again, it's art, you never know. While on a ferry ride between Victoria and Vancouver, he wrote the hook to this song and eventually finished it, produced it, started searching for a label, signed with Warner Music in 05, dropped his self-titled album, which had this song on it. Little did he know, the song would help him win New Artist of the Canadian Juno Awards, also nominated for a Grammy. He won Billboard Music's Song of the Year in 06. Let's get to it. Here's Canadian Daniel Powder, Bad Day, our Playback Power Track. The number one song of the entire year in North America, not even close, Bad Day from Daniel Powder, a song that topped charts around the world. Recently, I heard Powder had been hosting a morning radio show in Vernon. He has moved on to Portland, Oregon, living a sober, quiet life with his family. Good on you, man. Okay, top three we go. A couple to get to before our top song this week from another Canadian. But right now, she was just front and center in front of a few billion people while performing halftime at soccer's World Cup final. He is a former member of the band The Fugees. On the Weekend Playback, counting down the top 10 from this week in 2006, it's Shakira, Wyclef Jean, Hips Don't Lie, song number 3.
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1: 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We'll shine the light on. 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
0: 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Number two.

0: Barbadian or Barbadian, what we call somebody from Barbados, Rihanna. Unfaithful, our number two song on the weekend playback. We're counting down the top 10 from this very week, August long, 2006. It went top five in most countries, peaking out at number one here back in 06 from her second album, A Girl Like Me. Interesting, not surprising, her debut album, based mainly on what she knew growing up in Barbados, Caribbean music, soca, dancehall, reggae. But when she arrived in North America, suddenly she got exposed to all kinds of music, including rock, which she incorporated into her second album. That song, produced by Ne-Yo, who Rihanna had never heard of before leaving Barbados, but she hunted him down to help with that one after hearing some of Ne-Yo's work. Okay, we have scaled the mountain to get to the top.
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0: This week, our top song is from a Canadian who had been spotted a couple of times at the World Cup recently. If you were watching, you probably saw her cheering on Portugal, her home country, and also Canada. But in 06, she dropped her biggest album. Did well with her debut that gave us a few hits, but her second album didn't do too much, although it was helped by the success of a song called Powerless. It was aimed at her own discrimination, which she felt at the time from her own record label, but that was in 03. Flash forward a couple of years, and she was looking for something to get back on track, get her into the mainstream, and she cites Ray of Light by Madonna as an inspirational album for this one. She also took some advice from record exec Jimmy Iovine, who started working with Timothy Timbaland Mosley, and they hit it out of the park. There were also collaborations on this album with Pharrell Williams, Justin Timberlake, and the result? An album titled Loose, which went number one in many countries around the world, including here at home. The first single from the album in North America was this one. It became her first international chart topper on the Weekend Playback, featuring the top 10 from this week in 06, Nelly Furtado, Promiscuous, this week's number one song.

0: Promiscuous Nelly Furtado, our number one song from this very week, August Long, in 2006. It also won the Juno Award for the year, Song of the Year, back in 06. The album gave us several huge hits. Furtado was inducted into Canada's Rock and Roll Hall of Fame earlier this year. Way to go. The WP produced by the Vin Man, Dean Vince. I'm Gary James. Thanks for hanging with us for part of your long weekend. Enjoy the rest of it. See you next time.
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Sean Desmond with red hair to kick off Flay Weekends. What's going on? I'm Marina Barnes. As always, appreciate you hanging out with me on your Saturday. Now, I won't be here next Saturday because next Saturday is, in fact, my birthday. So I have taken the whole week off and next weekend as well. So we'll have somebody else filling in for me there. But we got to get back to the music. We got some pretty sweet stuff on the way. Soul Decision and Nelly Furtado up next with Timbaland.

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So apparently we've reached a point in life where your significant other might not be jealous of your coworker. They might be jealous of your Wi-Fi instead. So a new survey found 11% of people admit they've had a flirty or romantic conversation with an AI chatbot. Yeah, guys, people are shooting their shot with a computer. Now, here's where it gets interesting. 24% of people say flirting with AI actually counts as cheating. So now we've got a whole new relationship argument. Who are you texting? Nobody. Then why did I hear you say thanks? You're so sweet. You know, like, if your partner leaves you for a chatbot, I don't know what to tell you. But if the chatbot starts asking them to clear their browser history and turn on red receipts, that maybe we've got a problem there. And like, I need to know, according to you, does flirting with AI count as cheating? Or is it basically just talking to an extra friendly customer service?

Started from the bottom, Drake on Play Weekend. So the text line blew up on my question if flirting with AI counts as cheating or not. And Chris texted in and said it's only cheating if the chat bot starts calling you babe. I love that so much. I mean, I hate it, but I love the answer. Mike says, I flirted with AI once. It corrected my grammar. Never again. I love this. Now, on the woman's side, Jen said, if my husband leaves me for AI, at least I know she'll remind him to take the garbage out. Rob, AI has never forgotten my birthday. Just saying. Dave, if the chatbot starts sending heart emojis, I think we've crossed the line. I mean, fair answers all around. I don't know if it's really answering my question, though. Does it count as cheating?

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Ellie Goulding with Lights on Play Weekends. I'm Marina Barnes. Lots of great music on the way. Of course, we're number one for throwbacks, but we're also number one for your future throwbacks. So up next, Olivia Dean, Man I Need.

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2: Greetings, loved ones. Let's take a journey.

So last weekend, I went to the Post Malone concert, specifically the Saturday show. And if you know, you know. If you don't know and you live under a rock, well, there was basically a tornado. Now, there was no touchdown. There was confirmed rotation. And before I say anything else, just know that the winds reached up to 120 kilometers an hour. Now, to put that into perspective, an EF0 tornado's winds gust anywhere between 105 and 130 kilometers an hour. So yeah, we had tornado type winds. It was terrifying. So every time I hear a Post Malone song or I see anything about Post Malone online now, I have a little bit of PTSD, post-traumatic stress disorder, and quite understandably so as well. So if you did miss what happened, Post Malone was out for three songs and then got kicked off the stage because of the lightning. Within 10 minutes of that, like, we were told to take shelter. Within 10 minutes of that, it was absolutely torrential. I mean, the rain blowing sideways both directions. Everyone's being told to kind of take shelter, right? So there's not a whole lot of shelter at the Commonwealth Stadium. I mean, there just isn't. The capacity is around 57, 58,000 people. At the show, there was around 31,000 people. Now, Commonwealth did come out with a statement and said that there was more than enough room for those 31,000 people to take shelter in the concourse. And I beg to differ because I was stuck in it. Now, yes, the weather was crazy, but the crowd, I think, was what scared me the most. I mean, there were fights, like literal fights breaking out. Pregnant women having anxiety attacks, kids getting missing in the crowd. My shoe almost got lost. People were packed in the bathroom so much that it was like men and women in the bathrooms. People standing on the toilets so they could make room for more people. Every outhouse was filled with people trying to take shelter from the storm. It was utter chaos. I didn't know if we were going to make it out alive at one point. And like, people shoving and pushing you. The next day, my body hurt so bad. So it was definitely eventful, that's for sure. And then we finally get out of the stadium and you're basically walking through almost knee deep water because the whole thing was absolutely flooded. I've never seen so many downed trees in one area in my life. So, like I said, every time I hear a Post Malone song or see anything about Post Malone, I get a little bit of PTSD, just like right now.

Another future throwback right there, Somber with Home Wrecker. It's Play Weekends. I'm Marina Barnes. And coming up, someone just did something that most of us can't do with both eyes open. And they did it faster than it takes me to decide what to watch on Netflix. That's next.

0: right away, I saw that look in his eyes. I knew what was coming. Before I could even speak, he raised his hand
1: and just kept texting me over and over, asking where I was, who I was with, demanding I respond immediately or I'd regret it. I couldn't escape.
0: Because he stepped in front of the door and locked it. I had nowhere to go. I was completely cut off
1: 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I had no way to reach anyone. And that hurt.
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Okay, so a guy named Tommy Cherry, he just reclaimed a Guinness World Record by solving a Rubik's Cube while blindfolded in 11.56 seconds. Guys, 11 seconds. Like, I can stare directly at a Rubik's Cube for 20 minutes and somehow make it worse. And apparently, like, this guy's got to memorize where all the colors are before putting on the blindfold and then solve the entire thing from memory. I mean, meanwhile, I can walk into another room and immediately forget why I went in there. That happens more often than I'd like to admit. But imagine being that talented. You know, you take off the blindfold, look down, and the cube is perfectly solved. I take off the blindfold and realize that I'm holding the TV remote instead and somehow still have the cube unsolved. But I will tell you, I have solved a Rubik's Cube once in my life, and the only reason I did it was because I peeled the stickers off and put them back where they should go.

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5 on play weekends. Have you noticed that we don't really hear from Maroon 5 nearly as much anymore? Like, for a while, it felt like they had a new song every 6 months. You couldn't really escape them. Turn on the radio, Maroon 5. Walk into a grocery store, Maroon 5. Someone's ringtone, probably Maroon 5. They are still together, turns out. They've just slowed things down a bit. So instead of pumping out album after album, they've been releasing the occasional single and still touring. It's kind of like that one friend who doesn't post on social media for months and then suddenly shows up on vacation in Italy looking like they've been thriving that entire time. But compared to the era of like moves like Jagger, Sugar, Girls Like You, Memories, definitely much less dominant on pop radio today. But again, they have not broken up and they are still making music. So if you ever been wondering whatever happened to Maroon 5, they never really went anywhere. They're just not living in our ears 24/7 anymore.

Hernandez, Take Me Away. It's Play Weekends. I'm Marina Barnes. Thanks for hanging out with me. You might have heard me talk about this before on the show, but I cannot, for the life of me, stay awake during movies. Even if it's at a movie theater or at home, I can't do it. A drive-in might be a little bit different, but and I don't know why. Couldn't tell you, but I feel like my brain just doesn't want to stay awake no matter how good the movie is. But when it comes to TV shows, it's kind of a different story. I mean, I haven't started a new series and gotten through it without falling asleep. But when it comes to putting TV on at home, I might throw on like The Office or something of that nature, Seinfeld, and it'll just play in the background. I can't tell you how many times I've seen Seinfeld. Like through and through. So I want to know what you're watching right now, because on Wednesday on Netflix, The Idaho Murders College Nightmare came out, and I've been really into true crime documentaries. This one had me on the edge of my seat, and then I ended up watching like four other true crime documentaries after that. But I want to know what's on your TVs right now, because I'm really trying to get back into the movies. I'm really trying to get back into watching the actual TV shows so I can talk about things like that. But I do, again, have a hard time staying awake. So what are you watching right now that might keep me glued to the TV? Text in, let me know.

A lot of people texting in about the Idaho Murders documentary that just came out on Wednesday on Netflix. Ashley said, I started one episode of Idaho Murders. Suddenly it was 2 a.m. and I was checking if my doors were locked. I agree. I checked my patio door and my front door. Sarah said, I've been binging Idaho Murders too. My husband sneezed behind me and I nearly called 911. Dave said, I've been watching The Bear. Now I think I can run a restaurant even though I burn toast. Ooh, what is The Bear? Do tell. I need some more deets. And Kelsey said, I watched 4 true crime docs this week too. My search history is probably on a government watch list.

Dude, I totally agree with you on that. I'll watch these documentaries and then I want to learn more, so I Google it and then I'm like, should I be Googling this? At least it wasn't on my work computer.

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Sophia Camara, Girls Like You on Play Weekends. You know how Guinness World Records have some pretty wild categories? Well, there's a guy in England just broke the world record for eating the most fish sticks in 1 minute. Are you ready for the number? 15. That's it. 15. I'm sorry, but that's the world record. I feel like every hockey arena in Canada has at least one 12-year-old who could accidentally beat that during intermission. I mean, I was expecting something ridiculous. 50, 100 maybe, a freezer aisle's worth. But no, 15. I mean, yeah, it is 60 seconds, 1 minute. And I feel like the hardest part might not even be eating them. It's waiting long enough for them to cool down so you don't spend the next week with the roof of your mouth hanging off, you know? So I'm curious, what's the most fish sticks you've eaten in one sitting? Or, I mean, have you even counted? Do you think you could beat 15 in 1 minute? Because, look, I got a feeling that there are a few people listening right now thinking, damn, I could have been famous.

0: It's all brought to you by Mr. Lou Plus Tires in Fort McMurray. The 18U Baseball Championships taking place in Fort McMurray August 13th through to the 16th, happening at Legacy Dodge Field in Ross Henniger Park. There's going to be a community aviation event happening Saturday, August the 15th from 11 a.m. to 2 p.m. at the former North Terminal at the Fort McMurray International Airport. The 6th annual Acton Show and Shine taking place Sunday, August the 23rd at Acton and Taganova. 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

Ariana Grande, Hate That I Made You Love Me. I had a friend that went to go see Ariana Grande in Montreal last night. And I mean, I've seen her before, but she performed an unreleased song from her new album. And my FOMO was just a little bit real. That's for sure. I'm Marina Barnes. Guys, show has come to an end for your Saturday. And I will not be here next Saturday, as next Saturday is my birthday. 36 years young, baby. So I will be taking the week off to head to the mountains, do some paddle boarding, do some sightseeing, and spend some time with some friends. But other than that, I hope you have a great rest of your weekend. I hope you have a great week ahead and then next weekend. And then I'll catch you back in a little while. So enjoy it, and we'll see you next time. Bye.

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1: Pepsi fans will soon be able to smell like their favorite soda. 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
1: It's actually Pepsi.
2: Damn it. I was so close.
1: Cherry Pepsi.
2: Okay. They're making eau de toilette.
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2: I don't know. 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
1: Sprite.
2: Like fountain soda. 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
2: But sure smells like it, doesn't it?
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4: 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It's Marina. I am here at Legacy Dodge. I made it out of the studio and got down here as quick as I could. 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The Giants play tonight against the Brooks Bombers, but it's also the day, the Guinness World Record Attempt Day. So we need 1,255 people here to break the record of the most people in Hawaiian tropical shirts. Now, there are some rules. So if you are coming down, this is what you gotta know. Your shirt must have an open collar. It has to have more than three colors, more than three buttons, and tropical print. So first pitch is at 6:05. All your shirts are gonna be checked at the gate as you come in. So come early and get ready to have so much fun. We're going to break this record. I know it. I can feel it in my bones. 1,255 people need to be here at Legacy Dodge Field. It's the Henny and Lenny Aloha Celebration Guinness World Record Attempt here at Legacy Dodge Field. Throwback.

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1: Today is the day, my friends. It's the Henny and Lenny Aloha Celebration down at Legacy Dodge Field at SMS Equipment Stadium down at Mack Island. Today, we are trying to break a Guinness World Record here at the Giants game. So it's going to be the most amount of people wearing Hawaiian shirts. So currently, there is a hockey team in Orlando that holds the record. Now, the record right now is 1,254 people. So we need 1,255 people here to break this record. Now, there are some rules. If you missed it earlier and you are coming down to SMS Equipment Stadium to Legacy Dodge Field for the game, you got to have an open collar, more than three colors on your Hawaiian shirt. Your shirt's got to have more than three buttons and tropical print. So first pitch is at 6:05. You're going to want to get here early. Your shirts will be checked at the gate, by the way. We've got Finning here. They've got some pretty cool machines set up here. So if you want to take a look at those, get some photos with them. And they're loud. They're real cool. Lots of fun to be had here at the Giants game against the Brooks Bombers. Again, first pitch is 6:05. But we got to break this record. So we need all of you to come down to Legacy Dodge Field to beat this Guinness World Record. There will be an official Guinness World Record person here as well. So this is legit. Come on down, Legacy Dodge Field. Again, first pitch 6:05. Can't wait to see you here.
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1: All right, I have a story for you, and I want you to tell me at what point you, if this happened to you, you would give up. So there was a couple of friends that went hiking in Montana, and they were, I don't really know where they were hiking, just up.
2: They're hiking up.
1: So they were hiking and hiking and hiking at 11,800 feet. One of them stepped on a small loose rock, dropped his pole, fell forward, and then got up and was like, oh, where's my other pole? It was impaled in his back.
2: Oh.
1: And then they said, oh no, we're really, really high up. Walked 16 kilometers down whilst impaled by a hiking pole. Do you want to see the photo? It's horrifying.
2: No.
1: Well, he was impaled by a pole.
2: Why would I want to see that?
1: At that point, what point would you give up?
2: I'd be like, I don't know. I'd be calling 911 or something.
1: I personally wouldn't go hiking. There's the pole. So it's it enters.
2: Oh my gosh.
1: It's bad. At the bottom, like back of his.
2: You shouldn't be allowed to post that stuff.
1: Well, blame CTV, not me. Right on the, what is it, the armpit, down into the middle back. The student's pole has impaled. And he went, well, you know what? Ambulances are expensive when they're not a helicopter.
2: I can't imagine.
1: Walked 16 kilometers while impaled and got help and safety and he's fine. But, I mean, I wouldn't personally have started the hike, so I'm not going to be impaled.
2: And I certainly don't think anyone wants to be in a headline that says, man impaled by pole.
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1: Hey, what's going on? It's Marina. I am live on location here at Legacy Dodge Field. We are trying to break a Guinness World Record tonight. We need 1,255 people wearing Hawaiian shirts. That's the record we're trying to break. It's currently held by a hockey team down in Orlando, 1,254 people. So we just need 1,255 people. Your shirts are going to be checked at the gate. It's going to be so much fun. And then, of course, you get to watch the Giants play, which is even more fun in itself. So if you're coming down, just know the rules. You got to have that open collar, more than three colors, more than three buttons, and tropical print. Okay, trying to break this Guinness World Record, so we need absolutely everybody to get your butts down here to Legacy Dodge Field down at Mack Island, and we can't wait to see you here.
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0: Let's play with Ty and Millions.
1: Ty, have you ever had an idea and then told people about it? They thought it was stupid. Fast forward 10 years, suddenly that's happening and you could have been the guy that did it.
2: No.
1: Oh yeah, me either.
2: What was your idea?
1: So back in college, this is just a total brag, by the way, but back in college, we had to do this, I don't know, it was some
2: report. Assignment.
1: Some assignment where we were trying to figure out how to work streaming into broadcast media. Mm-hmm. And I came up with this idea of using
2: Netflix.
1: I created Netflix. Just kidding. No, I was like, well, what if we took Netflix or something like it and added live television to it so you could just click it and go.
2: And they were like, that's not possible.
1: But you're already paying for the subscription. And my teacher, I swear to God.
2: They scoffed and laughed at me.
1: They said, that is never going to be a thing. Broadcast media live is never going to die.
2: It's not possible. I can't wait for this YouTube fad to end.
1: Hilarious. Well, now... one of the big things for me was sports. I was talking about how we should have a streaming platform to rewatch and be able to watch live sports. Prime Video is going to be airing more of the NHL season starting this upcoming season. Rogers has signed a deal with Amazon Prime itself, that they're going to be showing some of the games on there, which I know they already do. I think was it Crave that did it for the World Cup, or was it Prime?
2: That was Crave.
1: So they have been
2: doing
1: it.
2: They did like a Monday night hockey thing.
1: And they're going to continue doing it. And I want you to know, Millions, right here, your friend, it was her idea. She came up with it.
2: So if you hate it,
1: blame me.
2: It's her fault.
1: And Jeff Bezos.
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1: I went and saw the new Spider-Man movie last night. I know our friend Sam is in the other room, and I want to see how long it takes him to run in and have comments about this, if he's listening. But it comes out today. I will say, great movie. Really enjoy the Spider-Man movie. Tom Holland is just so good. But I have one huge problem with something that happened in the movie. There he is.
2: Not enough nudity? Sam's drinking his Spider-Man cup today.
1: Feel free to come in on this one if you want. One glaringly obvious problem in the Spider-Man movie that I know is like a paid advertisement, but it's still pissing me off.
2: Okay.
1: So what do you know about Spider-Man? Where does Spider-Man live, Ty? Hi, Sam. Thank you for joining us.
2: Hi. He's New York.
1: Mm-hmm.
2: That's why he always cheers for the Mets.
1: Right. So there's a point where he's living in his little apartment alone, all upset and sad. And what is delivered? Did you notice this in the movie, Sam?
3: Was it like DoorDash?
1: It was Little Caesar's pizza. It was delivered to his home.
3: Oh, they paid for
1: New
3: that.
1: In New York City! My husband and I both went, is that a joke? Is that a joke?
2: Is that a joke?
1: Is that a joke?
4: This has been a common thing in the Marvel movies, though, where they're like,
2: let's get Little Caesars.
4: There's like, there's chase scenes, and for whatever reason, every single like car in there is like a Chevrolet or like
1: cool
4: a Ford.
1: I'm cool with it. I get it. You got to pay for the movie somehow. Go for it. You can't talk about how the guy's a New Yorker from Queens, and he orders Little Caesars pizza to his house for in the city that's known for the some of the best pizza in the world. He could go downstairs and go to a Joe's Pizza, which is like a famous chain there, get a way better pizza for way cheaper, and yet he gets Little Caesars. It just feels like a problem.
2: Yeah, but it's
1: me.
2: Hot and it's ready.
1: Yeah, well,
5: I'm ready.
2: Like, he's
1: so
2: ready.
1: So is Joe's.
2: I'm just saying.
4: Ty's also been paid off by Little Caesars.
1: Do you think?
2: It's hot and it's ready.
1: You right. And Caesar got like something going on the side?
2: I'm just saying, I could see Spider-Man not being above Little Caesars. Okay?
1: And that's why you're not really into Marvel, right, Sam?
4: Yeah, that's it. Am I wrong?
2: That's what it is.
4: It's not the blue screen.
2: It's because they're not eating enough Little Caesars.
1: I hate you so much.
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1: Hey, it's Marina checking back in with you here at Legacy Dodge Field. The Giants are on tonight against the Brooks Bombers. First pitch is at 6:05, but tonight is also the Henny and Lenny Aloha celebration, and we are attempting a Guinness World Record. Now, I've had a whole bunch of people come up to me and ask where you can get Hawaiian shirts, because they're not selling them here at Legacy Dodge Field, but if I were you and you're still looking for a Hawaiian shirt, maybe check a thrift store. I do know, I heard from somebody that they were kind of setting them aside. So if you're still looking, that's my best bet right now, is to go and check a thrift store if you're still looking for the Hawaiian shirts. But we need 1,255 people to break the Guinness World Record of the most people wearing Hawaiian shirts. Again, if you missed the rules, there are some guidelines you have to follow. So it's got to have tropical print, more than three buttons, more than three colors, and an open collar. So the jerseys that the Giants have here, they don't have collars, so I'm not quite sure if those are going to count, but they are very colorful and beautiful, and I heard there's only a few left in the shop here as well. So come early. Again, first pitch is 6:05, and your shirts are going to be checked at the gate. Then you will be given a lanyard with a specific color on it, and then when they call your color, that's when you go to the field right beside Legacy Dodge Field and hopefully break that record. So again, we need 1,255 people. So if you got no plans tonight, now you do. You're coming to the Henny and Lenny Aloha celebration down here at Mac Island. And I do have one extra ticket, just one left. So if you need that one extra ticket, come see me first here at Legacy Dodge Field.
0: 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Play.
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1: Hey guys, it's Marina. I'm sitting out front of Legacy Dodge Field right at the gates, and we are ready for the Henny and Lenny Aloha celebration. So the Giants are taking on the Brooks Bombers tonight. We got first pitch at 6:05, and we are also attempting a Guinness World Record. So it's the most people wearing Hawaiian shirts. Couple of rules you got to follow in regards to your shirt. So it's got to have an open collar, more than three colors, more than three buttons, and tropical print. Now, lots of people have been coming up to me asking where they can get Hawaiian shirts, kind of leaving it till last minute. Not the greatest idea, because I've heard that it's pretty hard to find some Hawaiian shirts in town right now. So I'm going to throw this out there. If anybody knows where to get Hawaiian shirts currently, I will then put that out on the airwaves for y'all to go and get your shirt. So you can send me a text and let me know where the Hawaiian shirts are at. So hopefully we can get 1,255 people here at Legacy Dodge Field to break this record. Again, first pitch 6:05. You're going to want to come early because your shirts are going to be checked at the gate. So again, 6:05, and we can't wait to see you here for the Henny and Lenny Aloha celebration.
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1: I never thought I would say this, but it looks like Pokemon are going to be the ones who stop scalping.
2: Like as a concept?
1: Like scalping products, tickets, things like
2: they're
1: that.
2: They're the ones that are going to make it stop?
1: Yeah.
2: Hilarious. Tell me more.
1: They've rolled out a facial recognition software in Japan that's going to be at pop-up stores to stop people from buying all the Pokemon cards. And so scalpers can't buy them all and then resell them.
2: I mean,
1: Pokemon's the one to solve it.
2: Good, because Ticketmaster wasn't going to. Got him.
1: Well, I'm sure they're going to do it. Like, that's what's going to be next. I'm like, all right, now we figured this out. Now we got to do our online stores.
2: Can you imagine the meetings these people are going to have when they're going to have to claim why they're doing it? Like, listen, we're really going to have to buckle down. This is the way the industry is going if you look at Pokemon.
1: If you look at Pokemon right now, they stepped up.
2: And we're going to have to follow suit.
1: You know, they're the big dog on the market.
2: Rough. Pika Pika.
1: That's what it is. Yeah, there's no Pokemon that barks as far as I know.
2: Follow the lead of Pikachu and we'll all find a way.
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1: Yeah. 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
1: Hey guys, it's Marina. I'm here out front of Legacy Dodge Field. It's the Henny and Lenny Aloha Celebration. We're attempting a Guinness World Record. Now, for those of you who don't have a shirt yet, I want to give a big shout out to Fort McMurray Wood Buffalo Economic Development and Tourism. They are here out front with a big box of Hawaiian shirts. So if you cannot find one, come here. It's first come, first serve. And you're going to want to get in on this, because if you want to be a part of a Guinness World Record, well, that's the only way to do it. So again, the shirts have to have tropical print, more than three buttons, more than three colors, and an open collar. First pitch is at 6:05 against the Brooks Bombers. So come on down, bring the whole family, bring the friends, bring the dogs. I've seen people here with the dogs as well, also wearing Hawaiian shirts, might I add. I don't know if that counts in the Guinness World Record, but I would hope so. So hope to see you here at Legacy Dodge Field for the Henny and Lenny Aloha Celebration, the Guinness World Record attempt, and it is the final home game for your Fort McMurray Giants.
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0: Let's play with Ty and Millions.
1: And I fear we have been kind of underestimating Ben Affleck.
2: I've never doubted him.
1: I haven't either. I've always loved this guy.
2: Okay, I changed my mind. I've doubted him.
1: When did you doubt him?
2: How could he smoke a cigarette and order Dunkin' Donuts?
1: That's everything you want to do every day.
2: No, I don't. Ben Affleck.
1: 7 a.m. hits and Ty's like, man, I wish I was Ben Afflecking right now.
2: That's what it's called. Yeah. I would never do that.
1: So he was actually on Who Wants to Be a Millionaire.
2: Bet he got him all wrong.
1: No, he won.
2: No, he didn't.
1: Yeah, he won the $1 million prize. He was the fifth celebrity ever to win the $1 million top prize of Who Wants to Be a Millionaire. He was...
2: He's got enough money.
1: I don't think it went to him. I believe it was for charity. But he did it with the super champion, Jamie Ding.
2: So he had a team, partner?
1: That's not fair. Well, I mean... Try to have fun for a second.
2: I'm just anti-Ben Affleck.
1: One of the questions that they got wrong, though... Or I think they skipped it. I'm not totally sure. They did a...
2: It wrong, it would have been over.
1: They did the thing. They did had one of the...
2: Skips. Redos.
1: No.
2: Ask an audience.
1: Something like that.
2: Phone a friend.
1: And you know what it was? It was what McDonald's sandwich, Ty? You love Ben Affleck. See if you can beat him here. Which McDonald's sandwich is served with a half slice of cheese?
2: Oh, Filet-O-Fish.
1: Are you smarter than a Ben Affleck?
2: I am smarter than a Ben Affleck.
1: I like him, and I think that maybe we have like a Ben Affleck renaissance coming up.
2: Well, not until he eats a Filet-O-Fish. Then I'll get on board.
1: I'll wait.
2: How do you miss that one?
1: I know.
2: That's basic knowledge.
1: It should be, at least.
2: Clearly, you're a celebrity. You don't stoop to the Filet-O-Fish level rest of us.
1: His cigarette in a Dunkin', is that higher than Filet-O-Fish?
2: That's high class. That's classy.
1: Sorry.
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0: It's time to check in with our friend Matt for Summer in the Mac. 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
1: I just joined Marina down here at Legacy Dodge Field, and I have to say, the Hawaiian shirts are already looking pretty good. Everywhere you look, there is bright colors, smiling faces, and fans making their way through the gates. The parking lot is definitely starting to fill up, though, so if you're planning on coming down tonight, now's the perfect time to head this way. The first pitch kicks off at 6:05, and the ballpark is buzzing with excitement as we attempt the Giants Guinness World Record attempt. This is going to be the largest gathering of people wearing Hawaiian shirts, so whether you're a diehard baseball fan or just looking for a fun Saturday night activity, this event promises to be unforgettable. Now, I know a few people were asking me what the number is to beat, and it's 1,255 people. So we need at least 1,255 people here tonight in order to break that record. So dust off that Hawaiian shirt and come on down. I'll be staying here right at Legacy Dodge Field all evening, keeping you updated as the crowd continues to grow. First pitch gets underway, and we find out if the Giants can make a little bit of history. Stay tuned.
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1: The best thing happened to me yesterday. I went to a movie with a friend of mine, and we had to debrief the movie, go for a drink after, and we went to this, I don't know, restaurant kind of close to the theater, and I look behind me, and who's there? My best friend is there on a date. It was electric. I've been trying to crash her dates for years now, and I never can because she never tells me where she's going. Accidentally, I look behind me, boom, she's on a date, and it's like a second or third date, so it's a guy she already likes.
2: Ooh. Did you walk up and pretend you don't know her, and you're like, "This"? I just want to say that this woman has great fashion sense.
1: This is one of the nicest looking people I've ever seen. Yeah. You should lock her down. No, what we wanted to do was embarrass her instead. So we're just trying to figure out, like, what's the funniest thing you could send to your friend and their date from across a bar. We pitched calamari. I thought bowl of mashed potatoes could be funny.
2: Mac and cheese
1: could have been funny. We went with muff dives from the bartender.
2: The most expensive option.
1: No, there wasn't that expensive. I don't know. I didn't look at my bill. It was none of my business. But we were like, what's something super embarrassing that both of them can be involved in? And we went with shot covered in whipped cream.
2: And did they do it properly?
1: Of course not. They were on like their second date ever. But it felt really good. I gotta say, it felt really good. And she didn't have her glasses on, so she was just looking around like this.
2: Huh?
1: Who? What? I went up, and then they thought it was really funny, and I think it was a good test.
2: Like, well, they didn't do it properly, so they're both out.
1: Well, I mean, I'm ashamed of them.
2: Yeah.
1: But like, he laughed, she laughed, we all chortled a little and moved on with our lives.
2: Because if you don't know, you're supposed to just go head first into the whipped cream and find the
1: shot.
2: Yeah,
1: it's like in a martini glass, you put the shot and you go,
2: I think most people know, but just in case you don't.
1: Yeah, I just like, for the future, do you think there's anything better I could have sent?
2: Nope.
1: Two muff dives each?
2: Don't think you can. I think I would have put it on their bill if they didn't.
1: And then left early. Yeah. Oh, that would have been funny. And then see if he freaks out. And that's like a good gauge on if he's like a cool guy or not.
2: Yeah. Well, I mean, they failed already, both of them. I'm upset.
1: Oh, sorry.
2: Yeah. Should have said they did it.
1: Sorry.
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1: It's Marina, just checking back in with you here down at Mac Island. I'm sitting out front of Legacy Dodge Field for the Giants game tonight. Your Fort McMurray Giants are taking on the Brooks Bombers. First pitch is at 6:05, but get here early, because if you're coming to help break that Guinness World Record, your shirt's got to get checked at the gate before you go in. A couple of rules: if you've missed it, you've got to have tropical print, more than three colors, more than three buttons, and a

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1: All right, so if you listen to the show, you know that I always talk about Guinness World Records. And today is the day we finally get to hopefully put Fort McMurray in the Guinness World Records with the most people wearing Hawaiian shirts. So it's the Henny and Lenny Aloha Celebration down here at Mac Island. First pitch for your Fort McMurray Giants is at 6:05 against the Brooks Bombers. But we also have that Guinness World Record attempt. Most people wearing Hawaiian shirts. You got to have more than three buttons, more than three colors, a collar, and tropical print. Now, I do know that the weather is not looking too promising, but we got to make the most of it here, guys. So come on down to Mac Island, Legacy Dodge Field, and let's break that record. The record is currently held by a hockey team in Orlando, and they had 1,254 people. All we need, guys, 1,255 or more. That's it. I know we can do it. Fort McMurray always pulls through last minute. So get your butts down here to Legacy Dodge Field. Again, first pitch is at 6:05, but get here early because your shirts are going to be checked as you're heading through the gates. And there's going to be lots more fun stuff happening. You got a beautiful balloon arch, nice Hawaiian tropical balloon arch you can get your photos taken in front of. So bring the whole family, bring the friends, bring the pets. It's going to be a great time down here at Legacy Dodge Field.
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1: I need your gauge on this. So I had a drink with a friend last night. Well, it was a couple of friends, but the friend in question I haven't seen in a while, and we were talking about their kids. And he's the happiest dad I've ever met in my life, I think. Proudest, most excited, and I love to hear it.
2: More than the Proud family?
1: I would say more than the Proud family.
2: Okay.
1: And at one point we were talking about it, and he looks at me and he goes, "Yeah, but like, you don't want kids." And what? I'm trying to get this across in the way that he said it, because it was like, you don't want kids. Not
2: that's
1: like
2: what,
1: a,
2: that's what happened. There was a record scratch in the room.
1: Yeah. And if you're thinking, oh, he's talking like, oh, like, it's hard, like, you don't want kids.
2: No,
1: it was like, you don't want kids. And it was so, I was like, I wasn't offended, but I was trying to figure out if I should have been offended.
2: Well, you don't want kids.
1: It was like that. It was exactly like
2: that's
1: that.
2: That's wild. Yeah, that's a weird thing to say to someone.
1: And I was like, I don't know.
2: Don't even mention kids around people.
1: I'm still a kid. I'm a kid. I can't have a kid. They'd be like a child bride. I can't do that. It's crazy. I can't do that. But like in the future, I don't know, I might change my mind. The way he said it was like, you can't have kids, you loser. You're irresponsible. But maybe I'm just hearing things because I'm terrified of the future.
2: You equivalated? Is that a word? You equivalated yourself having kids with a child bride.
1: No, I feel like a child bride.
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1: Legacy Dodge Field, that is the spot to be today as your Fort McMurray Giants take on the Brooks Bombers. First pitch is at 5 o'clock, but it's not just any old baseball game day today. It is the Henny and Lenny Aloha Celebration, and we are attempting to break a Guinness World Record, something that I have always wanted to do for like my whole life. So I really hope that we can break it. We need 1,255 people here at Legacy Dodge Field to break the record that's currently held by a hockey team down in Orlando. So we want to push them out of the record, and we want to hold it, and hopefully we can hold it forever. So get your Hawaiian shirts, bring everybody you know, and come on down to Legacy Dodge Field. First pitch again, 6:05. Come early to get your shirts checked as you head through the gate. This is going to be so much fun, and I can't wait to see you here. I do have one extra ticket if somebody needs it. Come find me. I am sitting out front of Legacy Dodge Field. You can't miss me.
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1: You ever eat a Babybel cheese?
2: I had one last night. And did for the first time in probably 5 years.
1: Did you take the wax off?
2: The wax?
1: Yeah, that it's wrapped in.
2: Yeah, weirdly enough, though, mine also had a paper covering.
1: Yeah, they do both.
2: Why?
1: Got to keep that cheese fresh. You got to keep Babybel.
2: Right, sorry, okay? Sorry. Yeah, I took both wrappings off because...
1: This is no Cracker Barrel cheese.
2: I mean, I don't eat it, like my cheese strings with the wrapper on, so why would I eat my regular cheese?
1: There's a man who's going viral because he just found out at like 26 years old that you're supposed to take the wax off. He's just been eating hundreds of Babybel cheese with the wax, on. The red wax, yeah.
2: Okay. Fair.
1: I know, it's a little
2: dumb,
1: fair.
2: But like, I get it.
1: Because you eat wax on some other cheese.
2: You do. Wax is like kind of important to some foods.
1: Apples, cheese.
2: A cannelle. I don't know if you ever had one.
1: Like, I don't know the meaning of the word.
2: It's like a little pastry, but when you make it, you pour beeswax in the baking dish, and then it bakes into it and it adds like this weird texture. Like sometimes you do eat wax. Mm-hmm. So I understand the confusion.
1: Some wax you eat and some you don't.
2: So...
1: They need to be teaching that in schools.
2: Yeah, and there's no instructions on a Babybel cheese.
1: It doesn't say don't eat this.
2: There's like that one little piece of parchment paper you use to unwrap it. Mm-hmm. He could just like use that, and then does he eat the wrap part?
1: He doesn't eat the wrapper.
2: No, okay, no. So he takes the parchment
1: But that,
2: off.
1: That part is actually edible. That's the weird thing. You can put that back on your Babybel.
2: But once you take the wax off?
1: You have to take the wax off.
2: Oh, no wonder he's confused.
0: It's Play with Ty and Millions.
3: Oh, no.